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Center. The Milwaukee Bucks said they would trade Giannis Antetokounmpo before the first round of the NBA draft, and they did it 10 minutes before midnight on the East Coast as the Bucks send Giannis and Bobby Portis.

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1: Oklahoma dominates Game 3 in Omaha, wins the Men's College World Series. Messi with a pair of goals in Argentina's win. He now has the most in World Cup history. The Milwaukee Bucks pull the ripcord.
2: The Miami Heat have been trying to get Giannis for months.
3: If anybody can make that kind of trade where Giannis is going to fit your basketball team, to me, that team makes the most sense.
4: If I'm the Boston Celtics,

in February. This is a team that had only Giannis on their roster. He's the only player that was drafted in the first round on their roster. Now they have the 13th pick. They've got the 10th pick also. They've got two future picks. They've got some nice young players to build around, and I think it gives both teams a sense of direction.

0: back in February. This is a team that had only Giannis on their roster. He's the only player that was drafted in the first round on their roster. Now they have the 13th pick. They've got the 10th pick also. They've got two future picks. They've got some nice young players to build around, and I think it gives both teams a sense of direction as far as where they're going to go with this offseason here.
1: It's the Miami Heat who land Giannis Antetokounmpo in the trade just before the NBA draft. Earlier on ESPN Radio, our insider Ramona Shelburne.
2: It felt like it was going to be Boston for a little of today, just based on who we talked to in the league. But I always just thought Miami has made the most sense for Giannis the whole time, because this is what, first of all, he has the same agent.

0: opening day.
1: Hammer to left field. See you later. Mike Trout, how's that to start the season?
0: To the All-Star game.
1: Oh, my goodness. He crushed it. Giancarlo Stanton and the American League with one swing has tied it up.
2: 457-foot home run. How much fun was that?
3: Oh, that was amazing.
0: Plus, every game of Major League Baseball's postseason.
1: Judge back some more. Leaping and he caught it. Out of here. Mookie Betts. Shohei Ohtani.
0: Until a champion is crowned at the World Series.
1: And the Dodgers have won it. Repeat champions for the first time in baseball in 25 years. The Dodgers are World Series champs.
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4: Oliver Marmol is in his fifth season as manager of the St. Louis Cardinals. 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
3: How can researchers help disrupt one of the most serious threats facing our nation today? 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
4: The fentanyl arrives in two primary ways. One comes directly from China to individuals who press it into pills in this country. But there is also a tremendous shipment to Mexico that is then shipped across the border.
3: Louise Shelley is a U.S. National Science Foundation-supported researcher whose group has joined the extraordinary efforts of federal, state, and local law enforcement officers on the front lines of the nation's fight against drug trafficking by using their expertise in international criminal enterprises to help law enforcement efforts in dismantling the criminal organizations that threaten American communities.
4: And with a small team, within 2 months, we started disrupting these supply chains because it worked according to this pattern that had already been identified in human trafficking research.
3: The ingenuity of the American people is being put on display as bold policy actions combine with the creativity and dedication of law enforcement professionals to combat this evolving threat of drug trafficking and protect American lives. Learn more about this research in NSF's Discovery Files podcast, Fentanyl and Illicit Trafficking.
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0: top of the draft and end up changing a team. Who's that player, that guard you think that can do that?
1: That's going to go high, or will go a little bit later?
0: We'll go a little bit later, you know, probably from 6 to 10 sure. or 6 to 15. That'll ultimately end up being the guy that changes the franchise.
1: Braden Burris. I think Braden Burris from Arizona is a guy that you put into a lineup from day one, whether he's a starter or whether he's early off the bench, a winner. He does so many things. He's gotten so much better over the last couple of years. He's athletic. He's tough. He defends. He had a crazy stat. When they played all their high major games, which they played a ton of them, so it's like 32, 33 games, he had a plus minus of 366 when he was on the court, and they were a minus 18 when he was off the court. Like, that's a story right there. Like that. And Keith Wagler had a very similar path when he was at Illinois. I think Wagler, the Darius Acuff thing is it's no secret that Sacramento wants him. He wants to end up in Sacramento, and everybody knows that. So is somebody going to draft him at 5 or 6 and make a deal with Sacramento? Is Sacramento going to be able to wait it out and see if they get him? I don't know. I mean, I'd play the dice game with how many good guards are there and get more picks if Sacramento is so dead set on getting Darius Acuff. But I think he's going to be good, but I think he's got to go and wants to go where they're going to put the ball in his hands from day one. And that's going to take some time. When Mykal Brown Jr. gets the turnover game figured out and gets the decision-making game in the NBA down, his offensive abilities and his quickness are elite. But that's going to take a little bit of time. I'm going to go with Braden Burris, and then the other name I'm going to give you is Kingston Flemings. He might be the most grounded of these guys, an incredible worker, without a doubt the fastest guard in the draft, fastest and quickest with the ball. Like, he can get anywhere he wants to go. He's got a very good upbringing of basketball. He was with Kelvin Sampson for a year, so I mean, there's all of that. You know, he's a much better defensive player. As he gets stronger and continues to build his catch and shoot three, his speed, his ability to get to the rim, his ability to shoot the pull up and make decisions for people, he's going to play well. So I would never ever sleep on Braden Burris and Kingston Flemings having fantastic years, depending on where they're picked.
2: We're so draft focused, but of course we got to talk about the big trade, Giannis to Miami. What was your initial reaction to that blockbuster, and specifically the pairing of Giannis and Bam, and how that could work?
1: Well, over the time, it's just the best of a bad situation. I mean, it really is, in the sense that, Giannis it just changed over the last couple of years in there, right? And it got to the point where there was no choice. And I think they took the best deal. If Boston would have had some players involved in that with Jaylen Brown, like Hugo Gonzalez or Shireman, I mean, if Billy Shireman, if those guys would have been in it, certainly Peyton Pritchard, if he's in it, that, like, no question, but they weren't going to do that. But I think it's the best of what was available. It gives you young players that you can continue to build with. It gives you a bona fide scorer, Tyler Hero, that's from that area. I think after spending 9 years in Marquette, and then I did pre and post game this year for the Bucks, for numerous games when I wasn't doing college. And it's like, I just feel for those Milwaukee fans, because it was going so well. And then it kind of changed. They've stayed supportive, but I lived there for 9 years, man. They got to put a product on that floor that's going to keep those fans engaged, because there's a lot of diehards, but they want to win and they want to feel good about it. And I hope that they can do that for Milwaukee's sake. And at least this gives them a chance to sell some future or some early chances with good young players, maybe not great, but it does give them some hope. Tonight's a real key for that franchise with what they do with 10 and 13.
0: He's Tom Crean, ESPN college basketball analyst. Enjoy the draft tonight. Best of luck, and we'll talk to you soon.
1: Thanks a lot. Thanks for having me.
0: By the way, guys, in just 5 short years, that entire 2021 championship Bucks team is gone.
2: Yeah. That is the state of the NBA these days. This is what you win a championship, and the second apron destroys your chances of really any longevity. So this is par for the course with that league.
0: Don't miss the NBA draft tonight on ESPN Radio and the ESPN app, starting at 8 p.m. Eastern. Up next, Julius Randle was dealt to Brooklyn. But what does that mean for Anthony Edwards? We'll have that conversation next. It's ESPN Radio.
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10: 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Over the past year, more than 80,000 of our fellow citizens have died from drug overdoses, as deadly drugs like fentanyl have flooded into our cities and towns, falling into the hands of our children, siblings, parents, friends, and neighbors, and leaving devastation in their wake.
11: The fentanyl arrives in two primary ways. One comes directly from China to individuals who press it into pills in this country. But there is also a tremendous shipment to Mexico that is then shipped across the border.
10: Louise Shelley is a U.S. National Science Foundation-supported researcher whose group has joined the extraordinary efforts of federal, state, and local law enforcement officers on the front lines of the nation's fight against drug trafficking by using their expertise in international criminal enterprises to help law enforcement efforts in dismantling the criminal organizations that threaten American communities.
11: And with a small team, within 2 months, we started disrupting these supply chains because it worked according to this pattern that had already been identified in human trafficking research.
10: The ingenuity of the American people is being put on display as bold policy actions combine with the creativity and dedication of law enforcement professionals to combat this evolving threat of drug trafficking and protect American lives. Learn more about this research in NSF's Discovery Files podcast, Fentanyl and Illicit Trafficking.
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0: is a unrestricted free agent. Remember, we deal with these apron rules, right? Miami now becomes hard capped at the first apron. They're limited as far as what they can go out and offer Norman Powell and Beal. And when you look at their backcourt is a little bit depleted here. They need a little bit more frontcourt help, and they've got about 5 roster spots to go out and fill to try to compete with Boston and New York and teams like that. So there's work to do for Pat Riley, despite getting Giannis in this trade.
1: Tough to figure out.
2: It's the start. It's the start of something that they're going to have to figure out. That's the problem. Like when you assume that you're getting Giannis, I just think like the state of the NBA right now is not one in which you can do get the stars and figure it out later. That worked in the past. That was a thing that right. you could do prior to this, right? That was a thing you could do with the Heat. That was a thing that you could do when you were the Clippers and you're getting Kawhi and Paul George, or the Nets and you're getting KD and Kyrie and James Harden. It's like, we're going to get our stars. We're going to figure out everything after that. It doesn't quite work like that in the league. They've made the league where blockbuster trades like this don't happen for a reason. And now loading up, like, look at LA. LA is kind of in a similar situation, even though they have another star in Austin Reeves there, where it's like, get our star and figure it out later. It's a lot tougher than it used to be, and it's going to make it even tougher for Miami.
1: 888-SAY-ESPN, 888-729-3776. Bill is in Arizona, wants to discuss the Giannis trade. Bill, you're on ESPN Radio.
3: Hey, good morning, gentlemen. I like the deal Milwaukee made. You know, and it's not over yet because they have until the 6th to finalize the deal. So for the next 2 weeks, I wouldn't be surprised to see them maybe offer Tyler Hero to Detroit for a one or a couple of ones. I think they'll have Miles Turner on the move. Milwaukee's in a mode where they're accumulating draft capital in a full rebuild.
1: Yeah, I think that there is a legitimate chance that they move off of Tyler Hero. Right?
2: Yeah. They're gonna. I think Tyler Hero, yes, is and Miles Turner, yes, should not be on this team going forward. If I'm Milwaukee, I'm trying to see, hey, San Antonio, can you try to what can I don't even know if that even works to get Miles Turner. You need a big guy. You need somebody there. Like, I think Miles Turner could be a good fit on a playoff level team.
1: Yeah, I mean, again, I think that Milwaukee, if you're going to do this rebuild. I don't like half rebuilds, DDJ. Like, if you're going to rebuild, just tear the whole damn thing down. Leave nothing left and start fresh. Like, there's no reason to hang on to the vestiges of something that isn't really there just for the sake of doing it. Like, I understand there's tickets to be sold and things of that nature, and fans get involved and all that and disgruntledness, but there's only one way to rebuild, and that's tear the whole thing down. 888-SAY-ESPN. K9's in Florida. More on the Giannis shade. 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
4: What's up, OGs?
1: What's up?
4: Hey, I just want to say, man, I just want to give a shout-out to my Greek brother, Yanni, man. Welcome to Florida. There's a big Greek community down here in South Florida. We welcome you with open arms. Yasu Yanni. I know a lot of good Euro spots, baklava, spanikopita. We got all that here. We got a nice Greek Orthodox church. You're more than welcome to join us. But I honestly think, man, the Heat, if they get some shooters around Yanni, because Yanni, he needs shooters around him, and you can win a chip. I think they need to go get some shooters, so... and free agency or whatever they got to do, but I'm excited, man.
2: Yeah, that's my question. He's got all the Greek community, the churches, and all that stuff. You got any guards out there? Got any shooters out there? In one of those hangouts, you got anybody who can hit a corner three out there? Anybody who can set him up on a screen and roll? I that's my question. I think that all that stuff to hang out with is cool. Can we get somebody who a 3-and-D dude over there? That's what we need.
1: Yeah, I mean, look, I think that when it comes down to it, there's still a lot to build around this team. And the offseason will continue to go on. Free agency still has to get here yet. There'll be plenty more moves to be made. I think tonight's going to be really interesting. 5 teams with 2 first-round picks. I expect a lot of Sean bombs tonight, to be honest with you. I'd be shocked.
2: Yeah, there's going to be some combining of picks, all kind of stuff. I mean, I wonder if the Clippers are going to move off of that five pick. Wonder if the Thunder are going to move their picks, there's some options there.
1: A lot of teams with some options, including Memphis, who also has 2 first-round picks, and Charlotte. So there's a lot there for everybody. Don't miss the NBA draft tonight on ESPN Radio and the ESPN app. Starts at 8 o'clock Eastern. Up next, we're going to head to the NFL. What's the latest when it comes to Brandon Sorsby and his future? Our guest will tell us. 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
15: How can researchers help disrupt one of the most serious threats facing our nation today? Over the past year, more than 80,000 of our fellow citizens have died from drug overdoses, as deadly drugs like fentanyl have flooded into our cities and towns, falling into the hands of our children, siblings, parents, friends, and neighbors, and leaving devastation in their wake.
16: The fentanyl arrives in two primary ways. One comes directly from China to individuals who press it into pills in this country. But there is also a tremendous shipment to Mexico that is then shipped across the border.
15: Louise Shelley is a U.S. National Science Foundation-supported researcher whose group has joined the extraordinary efforts of federal, state, and local law enforcement officers on the front lines of the nation's fight against drug trafficking by using their expertise in international criminal enterprises to help law enforcement efforts in dismantling the criminal organizations that threaten American communities.
16: And with a small team, within 2 months, we started disrupting these supply chains because it worked according to this pattern that had already been identified in human trafficking research.
15: The ingenuity of the American people is being put on display as bold policy actions combine with the creativity and dedication of law enforcement professionals to combat this evolving threat of drug trafficking and protect American lives. Learn more about this research in NSF's Discovery Files podcast, Fentanyl and Illicit Trafficking.
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0: and now you're back, everybody's going to be looking at you about your team's production. That just comes with the territory.
1: Yep. All right, DK, what's next?
2: Lionel Messi broke Miroslav Klose's long-standing World Cup scoring record by reaching 18 career goals in Argentina's win over Austria, extending a run that began with a hat trick in the opener against Algeria. He had been tied with Klose at 16 before that. Messi also became the top scorer in World Cup history across both the men's and women's tournament by moving past Marta's 17. DDJ, is Messi the GOAT? And what are your thoughts on his 5 goals in 2 games so far?
0: This is goaty. This is goaty behavior from a dude who was not supposed to be around right now. Like, he was supposed to have called it quits a long time ago. This is big time goat behavior. And I don't know how far they're going to go, but this dude is putting up another stamp. Like, there is becoming a little bit of a gulf between him. No, Ronaldo is supposed to be the guy. It feels like Messi's like really putting some distance here.
1: I will say this much about Messi. You know, he missed that record-breaking goal on a free kick.
0: Yeah.
1: Much better the way he scored it.
0: Yeah.
1: On a beautiful cross. Nice little give and go. Like, that was a much more memorable way, sort of anticlimactic, to break that record on a free kick goal that, you know, for whatever reason, we all think, oh, I would have never missed that shot. But nonetheless, it was cool to see him do it on an actual play.
0: Yeah.
2: All right, doing a little quick hitters here. Golden Knights owner Bill Foley has officially launched a bid to bring an NBA expansion team to Las Vegas, saying that the market is ready and that T-Mobile Arena will be the club's home if he wins the franchise. The bid comes as the NBA is already exploring expansion in Las Vegas and Seattle, with the process expected to command a massive fee and likely involve additional minority partners. Zinno, basketball, NBA basketball in Las Vegas. Does this make sense?
1: Expansion does not make sense. Las Vegas as a market makes sense. Expansion does not. How in the hell is the NBA going to put out a better product when the product we see from about 6 to 10 teams every year is absolute bleep? That's exactly what it is. How are we diluting the talent even more and expecting a better product? This is an awful idea for the NBA. This is terrible. I don't care what cities want. Adam Silver's job is to do what's best for the health of the league. Now, there's an argument that says, you know, the league is very, very healthy. They're making hundreds of billions of dollars, and they are. But the on-the-court product still stinks for 6 months because all we watch is the postseason. And I don't need 2 more teams going out there being absolutely getting destroyed every night, winning 11 or 12 games a year. It's a waste of our time.
0: Yeah, NBA's got to figure out a way for these teams to be competitive. The Golden Knights, I think, if there's a precedent for a team that can come out the gate competitively, they are the ones to do it. So maybe there's something there. But yeah, I also just don't see. I don't get the Vegas thing. I mean, I get you trying to do the betting and all that stuff. Vegas is like this new hub of sports teams. Feels like something that was probably a really great 15 years ago. Vegas didn't feel like that kind of town right now.
1: Yeah, I mean, teams overexpand nonstop, and it really hurts the league more than it helps it. Look what the NHL did, and they still haven't recovered from it yet. All right, up next, we're clearing out the paint for me to talk about what once was my first love, the New York Yankees. It's coming up next. It's ESPN Radio and the ESPN app.
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13: How can researchers help disrupt one of the most serious threats facing our nation today? Over the past year, more than 80,000 of our fellow citizens have died from drug overdoses, as deadly drugs like fentanyl have flooded into our cities and towns, falling into the hands of our children, siblings, parents, friends, and neighbors, and leaving devastation in their wake.
14: The fentanyl arrives in two primary ways. One comes directly from China to individuals who press it into pills in this country. But there is also a tremendous shipment to Mexico that is then shipped across the border.
13: Louise Shelley is a U.S. National Science Foundation-supported researcher whose group has joined the extraordinary efforts of federal, state, and local law enforcement officers on the front lines of the nation's fight against drug trafficking by using their expertise in international criminal enterprises to help law enforcement efforts in dismantling the criminal organizations that threaten American communities.
14: And with a small team, within 2 months, we started disrupting these supply chains because it worked according to this pattern that had already been identified in human trafficking research.
13: The ingenuity of the American people is being put on display as bold policy actions combine with the creativity and dedication of law enforcement professionals to combat this evolving threat of drug trafficking and protect American lives. Learn more about this research in NSF's Discovery Files podcast, Fentanyl and Illicit Trafficking.
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4: The fentanyl arrives in two primary ways. One comes directly from China to individuals who press it into pills in this country. But there is also a tremendous shipment to Mexico that is then shipped across the border.
3: Louise Shelley is a U.S. National Science Foundation-supported researcher whose group has joined the extraordinary efforts of federal, state, and local law enforcement officers on the front lines of the nation's fight against drug trafficking by using their expertise in international criminal enterprises to help law enforcement efforts in dismantling the criminal organizations that threaten American communities.
4: And with a small team, within 2 months, we started disrupting these supply chains because it worked according to this pattern that had already been identified in human trafficking research.
3: The ingenuity of the American people is being put on display as bold policy actions combine with the creativity and dedication of law enforcement professionals to combat this evolving threat of drug trafficking and protect American lives. Learn more about this research in NSF's Discovery Files podcast, Fentanyl and Illicit Trafficking.
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0: he wants our football team to look like. And so I would never confuse that with you know, just being quiet. I think there's a certainty there that's comforting as a player.
1: One last thing here. I want to go back, if we could, to, well, a sport that you're obviously helping kids with on grass. We had Mac Jones earlier on speaking specifically about grass, because George Kittle and everyone has commented, watching the World Cup, wouldn't it be great if we could have grass in all these stadiums? And they always point to the injury risk. And look, it's easier to get tackled on grass than it is to get tackled on turf. But at the same time, Kirk, correct me if I'm wrong, your Achilles injury happened on grass. So the idea that grass magically cures all injuries, I think, is a bit of a fallacy, yet we all prefer the grass. Where do you come in or come down on the idea that the NFL is ripping up the turf and putting in the grass for the World Cup? They could do it now.
0: I could go deep on this topic. I don't know that people want to listen to me, you know, go detailed about grass versus turf for the next 15 minutes. But, you know, when I was coming up, field turf was new. And so it was really exciting to go play high school football or middle school football on a field turf field. There were only a handful of them. I remember when Nebraska first got field turf, it was a big deal, University of Nebraska. So, you kind of watch this excitement of, we don't want to be on grass, we want to be on field turf. And then I got to Michigan State, and we became one of the few schools in the Big Ten by the time I left Michigan State that still had grass. And I remember saying, hey, would we ever do what the Big House did and the Horseshoe did and go to field turf? And they said, no, we have such a robust turf grass management program here at Michigan State that out of sheer, you know, pride and respect for that department, we'll always have a grass field. And I started to notice as we played around other stadiums in the country that you couldn't beat Michigan State's surface, and the natural grass field felt so much better than the nicest field turf you can get. And so I was always, after college, going to the NFL, you know, preferring grass. And then, you know, you have, like you said, not all grass surfaces are created equal. So you go over to Wembley Stadium in London, that had a different feel of natural grass than Lambeau Field, than the Bermuda grass down in the high heat, you know, cities like Tampa. You know, FedEx Field had its own unique grass that, you know, there's a lot of discussion about their surface over the years. So, you know, I've always said well-kept grass like a Michigan State, you can't beat that. But that's assuming that it's going to be kept to the standard, you know, that you're expecting. You know, field turf is just such a simpler answer in so many ways for so many people. But, you know, I don't quite understand all the ins and outs of what it took for the World Cup to be there and provide grass, and then what it would take to do that for an entire football season. That's a much bigger ask than for 1 month of a World Cup. So it's over my head, and I'll just go play on whatever surface they give us.
1: 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Kirk Cousins, we appreciate your time. As you said, it is a dry heat. Good luck today in the humidity, and good luck back in Vegas in that dry heat. Thanks for coming on.
0: Awesome. Thanks, Andrew. Appreciate it.
1: You got it, man. Kirk Cousins. All right, Kirk. Everybody. I'm told we have breaking NFL news.
2: Ronaldo just scored again, too.
1: And Ronaldo just scored again.
2: 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Come on.
1: Don't go anywhere. 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
14: How can researchers help disrupt one of the most serious threats facing our nation today? Over the past year, more than 80,000 of our fellow citizens have died from drug overdoses, as deadly drugs like fentanyl have flooded into our cities and towns, falling into the hands of our children, siblings, parents, friends, and neighbors, and leaving devastation in their wake.
15: The fentanyl arrives in two primary ways. One comes directly from China to individuals who press it into pills in this country. But there is also a tremendous shipment to Mexico that is then shipped across the border.
14: Louise Shelley is a U.S. National Science Foundation-supported researcher whose group has joined the extraordinary efforts of federal, state, and local law enforcement officers on the front lines of the nation's fight against drug trafficking by using their expertise in international criminal enterprises to help law enforcement efforts in dismantling the criminal organizations that threaten American communities.
15: And with a small team, within 2 months, we started disrupting these supply chains because it worked according to this pattern that had already been identified in human trafficking research.
14: The ingenuity of the American people is being put on display as bold policy actions combine with the creativity and dedication of law enforcement professionals to combat this evolving threat of drug trafficking and protect American lives. Learn more about this research in NSF's Discovery Files podcast, Fentanyl and Illicit Trafficking.
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0: It is the Rich Eisen Show, everybody. Hey, while the world watches the stars at the FIFA World Cup this summer, Hyundai has its eyes on the next generation of talent, the future stars who are already turning heads at age 14. Next does not wait for the invite, neither do we. Hyundai has always made the future within reach, or moved the future within reach. We did it when we made advanced safety standards on every vehicle and engineered EVs with ultra-fast charging capability. Because the future isn't some far-off concept, it is already here. Next starts now. Hyundai, an official partner of FIFA. So the breaking news in the NFL...
1: Here it comes.
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0: No supplemental draft, everybody.
4: Oof.
0: There is not going to be a supplemental draft.
5: Shout out to you, Andrew. You pointed this out on Friday that this could be a possibility.
0: The NFL has sent an email or a letter, sure by certified mail, to Brendan Sorsby and said, sorry, man, we're not going to do this. You didn't prove your point, and you sent us the documentation you sent us your petition 3 days before the deadline with no documentation. We weren't going to do a supplemental draft. Sorry, buddy. We're still not. I did say last Friday that I thought the silence from the league was not deafening, but notable. And the deadline was only last week, so it was not that big of a deal. But the league has to grant a supplemental draft. Real quick, anyone know the last player drafted in a supplemental draft?
5: Was it Terrell Pryor?
0: No, it was Jalen Thompson, the safety, drafted by the Cardinals, used a fifth-round pick, just signed a nice, decent free agent deal with the Cowboys, still playing, good player. There was one in, I want to say 2023, nobody got picked. So there has to be a reason for a supplemental draft. Jalen Thompson is the only active player in the NFL right now. Mm. Right now. Only active player that entered the league via supplemental draft. Only one. So these things are not annual occurrences. And when there is a supplemental draft, there has to be a real reason, number one. And number two, it doesn't mean you're going to get picked. But the NFL says we're not going to do it, which means Brendan Sorsby, now he could take this to court. He has Jeffrey Kessler as his lawyer, longtime nemesis of the NFL from the union side. He could take it to court and fight it, maybe. If he had entered the supplemental draft, if there had been a supplemental draft and it had been granted and he didn't get picked, he'd be a free agent. He went through the process. Everyone passed. He could sign wherever. He could sign with the Jets. He could sign with the Browns. He could sign with anybody. He can go sign with the Super Bowl champion Seattle Seahawks if he wanted to. But now that there is no supplemental draft, he's kind of locked out. He's got nowhere to go. And Brendan Sorsby is now likely ticketed for the 2027 draft. As a matter of fact, the last line in this letter, or the last paragraph, as Commissioner Goodell has emphasized, participation in the NFL is a privilege that carries with it significant responsibilities, including accountability. By all accounts, you are a talented player with potential for future success. We encourage you to focus on preparing for possible entry into the NFL through the 2027 NFL annual draft. Hmm. Kick rocks, buddy.
5: Pretty much.
0: See you next year. Anyway, the gist of this is, under the CBA, the league retains sole discretion to determine whether it's appropriate to conduct a supplemental draft. The league has not conducted such a draft for several years, and prior to your submission, the league had no plans to do so, as no one else had sought entry. Your petition, filed 3 days before the deadline without any supporting information or documentation, and only after abandoning your recent litigation efforts to avoid NCAA sanctions, does not provide a basis for the league to alter those plans. The issues presented by your petition are too significant and too closely tied to the league's core integrity interests to permit meaningful review within the timeline presented. In other words, you got banned for gambling. Don't come to us after deciding to drop your court case and just say, I want to play in the NFL. We don't want this. We're not going to handle it. You didn't even argue your case. You just filed 3 days before the deadline. Sorry, buddy. We want nothing to do with this. That's in essence what they're saying. The sole reasons identified in your petition for seeking entry into the supplemental draft are that you have been, quote, declared ineligible by the NCAA, have, quote, exhausted all of your avenues to continue in the NCAA, and, quote, want to now play in the NFL. The petition provides no information regarding the basis or timing of the NCAA decision. Public sources, however, indicate that in May of 26, the NCAA determination, eligibility. The league does not have the complete record of the NCAA's investigation. You gambled, reports you violated state criminal law, placed wagers on your own team and teammates. Your petition doesn't address these matters, nor does it demonstrate accountability. You sought to avoid the consequences of the NCAA's determination. Basically went, hey, dude, the NCAA hammered you. Mm-hmm. You're running from that, and you haven't made any case to us that you deserve to play in our league. So sorry, buddy. This might seem like a slam dunk to you, but we're good. We're good over here. We don't want anything to do with us.
5: Yeah, of course, Jeffrey Kessler's lawyer has responded, telling ESPN, it's a violation of the CBA and the law. We will pursue this immediately with the NFL Players Association.
0: Here's the thing. He's not a member of the union. The CBA does not have anything to do with Brendan Sorsby. Not a member of the union. He's not an active player. Good luck with that. Wyndham Clark right around the corner.
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11: The fentanyl arrives in two primary ways. One comes directly from China to individuals who press it into pills in this country. But there is also a tremendous shipment to Mexico that is then shipped across the border.
10: Louise Shelley is a U.S. National Science Foundation-supported researcher whose group has joined the extraordinary efforts of federal, state, and local law enforcement officers on the front lines of the nation's fight against drug trafficking by using their expertise in international criminal enterprises to help law enforcement efforts in dismantling the criminal organizations that threaten American communities.
11: And with a small team, within 2 months, we started disrupting these supply chains because it worked according to this pattern that had already been identified in human trafficking research.
10: The ingenuity of the American people is being put on display as bold policy actions combine with the creativity and dedication of law enforcement professionals to combat this evolving threat of drug trafficking and protect American lives. Learn more about this research in NSF's Discovery Files podcast, Fentanyl and Illicit Trafficking.
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0: desert.
1: How can researchers help disrupt one of the most serious threats facing our nation today? Over the past year, more than 80,000 of our fellow citizens have died from drug overdoses, as deadly drugs like fentanyl have flooded into our cities and towns, falling into the hands of our children, siblings, parents, friends, and neighbors, and leaving devastation in their wake.
2: The fentanyl arrives in two primary ways. One comes directly from China to individuals who press it into pills in this country. But there is also a tremendous shipment to Mexico that is then shipped across the border.
1: Louise Shelley is a U.S. National Science Foundation-supported researcher whose group has joined the extraordinary efforts of federal, state, and local law enforcement officers on the front lines of the nation's fight against drug trafficking by using their expertise in international criminal enterprises to help law enforcement efforts in dismantling the criminal organizations that threaten American communities.
2: And with a small team, within 2 months, we started disrupting these supply chains because it worked according to this pattern that had already been identified in human trafficking research.
1: The ingenuity of the American people is being put on display as bold policy actions combine with the creativity and dedication of law enforcement professionals to combat this evolving threat of drug trafficking and protect American lives. Learn more about this research in NSF's Discovery Files podcast, Fentanyl and Illicit Trafficking.
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0: Why is he getting more appreciation when I've been able to do more of the same things? And oh, by the way, I was the finals MVP in the Eastern Conference Finals when we beat Indiana. I was named the NBA Finals MVP when we beat Dallas. And yet, I guys at times feel like I'm sitting at the kids' table while Jason Tatum is getting steak and lobster. I'm getting Capri Sun and Jell-O when I was here first.
1: A Lunchable.
0: Not even a Lunchable. He may get a piece of cheese, cracker.
1: Piece of toast.
0: Piece of toast. Now beat it to the kids' table. That's the underappreciation in my view that Jaylen Brown feels because, hey, wait, I was here first. Look what I've been able to do. When he wasn't here last year, I led us to the second best record in the Eastern Conference, and still I'm getting treated as if I'm a second-class citizen. I'm not just spitballing about this. Jaylen Brown has told us himself. He literally told us after they lost a 3-1 lead to the Philadelphia 76ers, this was the most fun, I'm paraphrasing, that I've had as an NBA player because why? He was the dude. Everybody followed him, and he's thinking, I'm not going to go back to that. I'm not going back to the second-class table. I'm not going back to Lunchables and Capri Sun when I know what steak and lobster feels like. He literally told us that, HD, because he's felt underappreciated, especially when he was there first before the Celtics drafted Jason Tatum.
1: Freddie, that's why I also believe like it's important for us to have certain people around us that can tell us the truth, because the Boston Celtics, when they make you the highest paid player, that's not saying that we don't appreciate you, Jaylen Brown. That says that we appreciate you and we're going to reward you for what you've been able to do, but also what we feel like you're going to do in the future. And so far, it's been damn good. I would also say, like, when I was in Tennessee, we had a leadership committee. And one of the things that we always wanted to make sure is that we didn't let our pride, because sometimes as men, we can let our pride and our ego get in the way of certain things where we can't really see, you know, the entire picture and see things clear.
0: Yeah.
1: Do people view Jason Tatum in a different light than Jaylen Brown? Yes, they do. But when you're sitting there in your finals MVP and your Eastern Conference finals MVP, and you had that massive contract and you can take care of your family and generations down the line, I don't feel like you should let ego get in the middle of it. Can Jaylen Brown lead his own basketball team? Mm-hmm. Yes, I do believe that. Folks, we just seen it in 2025-26. You know, no one thought the Boston Celtics were going to be a two seed. We thought they could potentially make the playoffs, but no one had two seed on the menu. Nobody. And Jaylen Brown was an MVP candidate for a very, very long time as well. But that's why it's important to have strong people around you that can tell you the real. Hey, I get it. I understand how you're feeling. But y'all have a good thing going on here in Boston. The grass might not be greener on the other side, and things might not be in the manner that you would like it. And now you might be upset that whatever team you may go to, they aren't winning in the capacity that you want in Boston, and you might want out of that situation. See, we can always talk about the good and what we see could potentially happen, but there are pros and cons as well, too. Mm-hmm. No one ever talks about what if it doesn't work out like that.
0: Sure.
1: And that's my thing with Jaylen Brown is like, don't feed into what everyone may think about you. Understand who you are, and we know he does for the most part. Understand who you are and what you bring to the table, and you go out there and ball out and do your thing. Like we've seen you doing since you got drafted by the Boston Celtics. Freddie, I remember a time where he was guarding LeBron James as a young pup, and remember LeBron was laughing at him?
0: Uh-huh.
1: Like, to see him grow from that moment to what he is now,
0: it's
1: what it's all about. It's the maturity. It's the growth process. It's one day knowing that you can be something and becoming that person. Now, I'm not going to also knock him for feeling like he can lead an organization and go somewhere else. It just might not end up the same way that it is in Boston right now. Because I would say this about Giannis. Hey, it's good to be the 1A a lot, but it's also good to have that 1B or that other 1A beside you. And if you want to put 1 and 1 on the same line, it's also good to have that player to take a lot of pressure off of you as well.
0: You mentioned it. I hear you. Don't be surprised if he's still at the Boston Celtics when the season starts. I'll put another surprise out there. Another don't be surprised out there. Don't be surprised he's traded by tonight, by the NBA draft. Do not be surprised that Jaylen Brown is no longer Boston Celtic by midnight tonight at the end of the NBA draft. I could clearly see that happening because that's what he wants. And the Celtics have tried it twice. The third time is going to be a charm for them moving on from Jaylen Brown. Don't be surprised that happens by the end of the NBA draft first round tonight, because that's what we lead you to the first round NBA draft. We tell you when it comes to Freddie and Harry, the afternoon cool until 7:30 Eastern time. He's Harry Douglas. I'm Freddie Coleman. Keep weighing in at 888-729-3776. Your thoughts on Giannis Antetokounmpo now with the Miami Heat and Jaylen Brown. What is his next destination? And when it comes to greats, can we start saying that Leo Messi, Argentina, is the greatest soccer player ever? This is Freddie and Harry on ESPN Radio, the ESPN app, and don't forget about us on ESPN Plus.
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14: The fentanyl arrives in two primary ways. One comes directly from China to individuals who press it into pills in this country. But there is also a tremendous shipment to Mexico that is then shipped across the border.
13: Louise Shelley is a U.S. National Science Foundation-supported researcher whose group has joined the extraordinary efforts of federal, state, and local law enforcement officers on the front lines of the nation's fight against drug trafficking by using their expertise in international criminal enterprises to help law enforcement efforts in dismantling the criminal organizations that threaten American communities.
14: And with a small team, within 2 months, we started disrupting these supply chains because it worked according to this pattern that had already been identified in human trafficking research.
13: The ingenuity of the American people is being put on display as bold policy actions combine with the creativity and dedication of law enforcement professionals to combat this evolving threat of drug trafficking and protect American lives. Learn more about this research in NSF's Discovery Files podcast, Fentanyl and Illicit Trafficking.
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16: I'm Christine Lisi. There will be no NFL supplemental draft this summer. League made that decision, which means former Texas Tech QB Brendan Sorsby, who admitted to placing thousands of bets on college and pro sports, won't play in the league in 2026. NFL felt he'd be a distraction to teams as they begin to start training camp. Sorsby will, though, bring the matter to the NFLPA. Countdown continues toward the start of the 2026 NBA draft. 7:30 Eastern ESPN Radio, 8 Eastern ESPN and ABC. Wizards have the top overall pick for the first time in 16 years. And they're the team with the most at stake, believes ESPN's Brian Windhorst.
17: They have got a gigantic decision for their franchise. This is a powerful draft. There is probably MVPs going to come out across that stage in a couple of hours. The difference between getting the first pick right and getting the first pick wrong could be the difference in how this team's future and ceiling goes for the next decade.
16: AJ DeBonta, Darren Peterson among the possibilities to go number one. With two goals in Portugal's 5-0 win over Uzbekistan, Cristiano Ronaldo became the first person ever to score in six different World Cup tournaments.
0: Hey, it's Michelle Smallman, and coming up Wednesday, we'll react to the first round of the NBA draft and break down how the Giannis trade to Miami impacted the draft. It's on Sportsville, like 6 a.m. Eastern, right here on ESPN Radio, ESPN 2, and ESPNU.
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20: Alongside Aaron Goldhammer, I'm Jonathan Zaslow. What was your best excuse one day when you missed work or school for that matter? Let's go out to Chicago. This is Joe. Joe, you're on Freddie and Harry on ESPN Radio. Go ahead, Joe.
21: What's up, Joe?
22: Hey, so yeah, I had an opportunity to go play some golf. Woke up on a Monday morning. I said, screw it. Called in. I told my employer I had anal glaucoma. They're like, what the hell is that? I said, I don't see my ass coming to work today.
20: Let's get one more in here. Let's go out to Georgia. This is Natalie. Go ahead, Natalie.
23: Hi. My past principal had a teacher tell her she had to go to a funeral and come to find out she went to Kobe Bryant's memorial.
20: That's funny, though. Like, that's a funeral.
18: This is Freddie and Harry.

0: at least last year's was still in Portland. He's played with Jalen before. Potentially the two of them could match up and be the veterans on the squad. I don't know what Portland would have to give up. Presumably a guy like a Shaedon Sharpe, I would think, maybe a Scoot Henderson.
1: Yeah.
0: So, you know, but I could see them as a team. I thought that was a good suggestion when y'all brought it up.
2: Yeah, if I'm Portland, if I'm Boston, I'm asking for Scoot Henderson.
0: Yeah.
2: It starts right there because
0: they're probably asking for both, to be honest.
1: Why not?
2: And I would need them. If I'm going to give you Jaylen Brown, I need both of those guys. I also want to ask you about the NBA draft tonight that's going to be on our network, ABC, and also on ESPN. AJ DeBanza, Darren Peterson, who are you taking number one overall if you're the Washington Wizards?
0: So, okay. I like how you phrased that question. I think the Washington Wizards are probably going to take AJ DeBanza. It seems like they've been playing it close to the chest, so no word has escaped. But the analysts.
1: Who would you take, though? Keep it 100.
0: Yeah.
2: Who would you take?
1: Yeah, I know.
2: Make us more smart.
1: Because we agree with you. No noise out of the Wizards. Yeah. More than likely, they're taking a kid from BYU.
2: Let me rub that crystal ball. Yeah. That's a milk dud. Who would you take, Dre?
1: That'll be fine.
2: Tell us who you would take.
1: That'll be fine, HD. Right. HD, you almost caught a pause with that one. I ain't even going to lie. You almost caught a pause.
3: So was it just me, right?
1: Only my wife.
2: I guess I should clarify, the crystal ball above your shoulders, Dre.
1: You didn't hear what he said. He said, only my wife gets to rub my crystal there.
0: it's hard for me to turn down what I hear about Darren Peterson. So okay. I'm an NBA guy. So most of these players, I watched them some in college. In a couple weeks, I'll be going to the Vegas Summer League, and I'm really going to get to scout them in person. But when I hear people talk about Darren Peterson, almost universally, I hear, well, his ceiling is Kobe Bryant. And then they just say it casually and keep moving. Like, well, I mean, we're not going to just skate right past, you know, because normally you don't even mention
2: the super goats,
0: right? You know what I'm saying? Like, those are, you know, you mention an all-star or maybe an all-NBA. He just, like, you know, out of his mouth, Kendrick Perkins, you know,
1: Seth Greenberg,
0: yeah. All of the analysts. In college, I was hearing that when I watched him play the first time. Like, yeah, you know, this guy's upside is Kobe Bryant. So if that's really the case, it would be hard for me to pass on that with the number one overall pick.
1: That's why we're more smarter, because it's never a Tuesday when Dre stops by. It's a 2-Dre day.
0: Yeah. Hell yeah.
1: By the way, he'll be on game night tonight with Q Myers, 10 p.m. Eastern time. One day he's going to bring his shiny silver gold ball to the proceedings when it comes to me. Andre Snelling's ESPN senior writer hit on his socials at Professor Juice. We're so juvenile here. Andre, thanks for putting up with us, my man.
0: All right, fellas. See you next week.
1: So you heard what he had to say about who the best number one overall pick in his mind would be. He would take LeBron James over anybody else. Who's that number one pick, according to you, in the history of sports? The number one overall pick. We can't wait to hear from you on ESPN Radio, the ESPN app, and ESPN Plus like this.
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13: How can researchers help disrupt one of the most serious threats facing our nation today? Over the past year, more than 80,000 of our fellow citizens have died from drug overdoses, as deadly drugs like fentanyl have flooded into our cities and towns, falling into the hands of our children, siblings, parents, friends, and neighbors, and leaving devastation in their wake.
14: The fentanyl arrives in two primary ways. One comes directly from China to individuals who press it into pills in this country. But there is also a tremendous shipment to Mexico that is then shipped across the border.
13: Louise Shelley is a U.S. National Science Foundation-supported researcher whose group has joined the extraordinary efforts of federal, state, and local law enforcement officers on the front lines of the nation's fight against drug trafficking by using their expertise in international criminal enterprises to help law enforcement efforts in dismantling the criminal organizations that threaten American communities.
14: And with a small team, within 2 months, we started disrupting these supply chains because it worked according to this pattern that had already been identified in human trafficking research.
13: The ingenuity of the American people is being put on display as bold policy actions combine with the creativity and dedication of law enforcement professionals to combat this evolving threat of drug trafficking and protect American lives. Learn more about this research in NSF's Discovery Files podcast, Fentanyl and Illicit Trafficking.
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0: This edition of Freddie and Harry. He is Harry Douglas. I'm Freddie Coleman on ESPN Radio, the ESPN app, SiriusXM Channel 80. And don't forget about us on ESPN Plus. So who's your best number one overall pick ever? We had our selection committee of me, HD, Shannon Penn, E-Dog, Eric Hammond. Our top six, LeBron James, number one. Kareem Abdul-Jabbar, number two. Mario Lemieux, number three. Magic Johnson, number four. John Elway, number five. And Ken Griffey Jr. at number six. So who is number one of your list of the best overall pick ever? 888-729-3776. Let's go to Mike in Las Vegas. Mike, what you got for us?
1: Freddie, Harry, thank you. I appreciate y'all, man. Y'all made my life so much easier because I got an hour commute. I like listening to y'all.
0: Appreciate you.
1: Okay, now, how y'all going to not take Terry Bradshaw from the Pittsburgh Steelers in 1970? Four Super Bowls, two MVPs. Really?
0: That's a good call.
2: That's a great choice.
0: That's a great call. Number three all-time and the best NFL quarterbacks of the 70s.
2: Yeah. 1970, right? He was
0: drafted?
2: You're correct.
0: 1970, yep.
2: 1970?
0: Well done. Good job by you.
2: Yeah, a little something. Yeah. I store a little bit of information up here in this noggin of mine.
0: Okay, don't be cheeky.
2: You got me, Freddie.
0: One of our favorites is Big Al in Houston. Big Al, who's the best number one overall pick ever, according to you?
3: What's up, my brother?
0: What's up?
3: What's happening, young? You know, I'm going to go back to my stomping grounds in the Baltimore, D.C. area. And how about that number Super 8, Alex Ovechkin? Huh, how you like that one?
0: That's a good one.
2: That is.
0: That's a fantastic one. All-time leading scorer in the history of hockey.
2: Yeah, I was just about to say, the most goals all-time.
0: Most goals, absolutely.
2: In hockey.
0: Yeah, well done.
2: And he has that Stanley Cup final on his resume. Does he have one or more than one? I know he has one.
0: He has the one.
2: Yeah, that's the one.
0: That was the one. Yeah, he finally broke through for the Capitals, winning that Stanley Cup. And he led the way. Guy's still scoring. He's going to score goals when he's 80.
2: Was that 3-4 years ago?
0: Was it 2 or 3 years ago?
2: Well, maybe 2.
0: Either, I think you're probably right, probably 3 or 4 years ago. You know, my memory escapes me right now. Sometimes, yes, it can be a long day away.
2: Don't be cheeky.
0: Well played. Touche, Mr. Douglas. Touche. One of my other favorites is Anthony in Dallas. Anthony was the best number one overall pick ever in your mind.
4: What's up, my brother? How y'all doing on this marvelous Tuesday?
0: We're good, my man.
4: Hey, listen, I know it sounds like a lot of young kids is age appropriate, but you and I, Freddie, we're about the same age, man.
0: Uh-huh.
4: Listen, aside from that Brentwood estate mess, O.J. Simpson was a bad man. He was the first in 14 games to surpass 2,000 yards.
0: Mm-hmm.
4: Y'all got to give it to him, man. The first number one overall pick in 1969. You know, I'm a Steelers fan. Bradshaw, B.I., but he ain't no O.J. Simpson, baby.
0: Here's what's lost to history about O.J. Simpson. People forget how large he was or don't remember or read about how large
2: Grande,
0: he was.
2: Grande, baby. Massive.
0: He was the first really crossover black superstar. It was O.J. Simpson.
2: Yes.
0: Doing commercials for Hertz and everything.
2: Movies.
0: Absolutely.
2: Doing it all.
0: No question about that. But he was that first guy. People talk about Jim Brown was a superstar. Not to that level when O.J. Simpson, doing it in Buffalo, New York, for the Buffalo Bills. He was that dude.
2: Just a little bit of advice. Well, Anthony, you could have just talked about O.J. You didn't have to mention the other part.
0: Yeah, we know about the other parts.
2: Everybody knows about the other part.
0: Way
2: just
0: too
2: a
0: many,
2: tiny bit of
5: that
2: advice.
5: That Bucking Bronco?
0: Yeah, way too many times. Especially in this month back in 1994.
2: Yes.
0: Yeah. We got it. One of our favorites is Keith from Sweet Home, Chicago. Keith, on your list, who is the best number one overall pick ever?
6: The best number one overall pick ever. Well, first of all, let me start it off like this. Harry, I was going to say LeBron James, but I did what you should have did when you chose the Falcons as your team. I changed my mind. The best number one pick is Larry Wayne Jones Jr. Do y'all know who that is?
0: Chipper Jones?
2: Chipper.
0: Chipper Jones.
2: A friend of the show as well.
0: Yes, he is.
2: And I should say brother of the show.
0: And as a Mets fan, I should be morally opposed. as much as he tortured my Mets.
5: Shout out to his son, Shay.
2: But I'm glad we...
0: See?
2: I'm glad we brought up Chipper. I need to hit him up so we can get him back on the show.
0: Yeah, why not? This way he can torture me more about what he did to my New York Mets.
2: Hello.
0: During his time with the Atlanta Braves.
2: Gotta calm you Knick fans down some kind of way.
0: You won't. Keep weighing in. 888-SAY-ESPN, 888-729-3776. Who is the best number one overall pick ever in your mind in the history of sports? And did the Bucks make a mistake by giving up all of that for number one in Giannis Antetokounmpo? This is Freddie and Harry.
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12: The fentanyl arrives in two primary ways. One comes directly from China to individuals who press it into pills in this country. But there is also a tremendous shipment to Mexico that is then shipped across the border.
11: Louise Shelley is a U.S. National Science Foundation-supported researcher whose group has joined the extraordinary efforts of federal, state, and local law enforcement officers on the front lines of the nation's fight against drug trafficking by using their expertise in international criminal enterprises to help law enforcement efforts in dismantling the criminal organizations that threaten American communities.
12: And with a small team, within 2 months, we started disrupting these supply chains because it worked according to this pattern that had already been identified in human trafficking research.
11: The ingenuity of the American people is being put on display as bold policy actions combine with the creativity and dedication of law enforcement professionals to combat this evolving threat of drug trafficking and protect American lives. Learn more about this research in NSF's Discovery Files podcast, Fentanyl and Illicit Trafficking.
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1: I'm Christine Lisi. This just in, Falcons and tight end Kyle Pitts agreed on a three-year, $54 million contract. So Atlanta's now locked up Pitts and receiver Drake London long-term and can focus on running back Bijan Robinson. The Wizards on the clock with the number one overall pick in tonight's NBA draft. 7:30 Eastern ESPN Radio, 8 Eastern on ABC. A.J. DeBonta has been a focal point for Washington, and the sky is the limit for him if he lands in the right spot, believes ESPN College Hoops analyst Tom Crean.
3: He's got to be in a place that will hold him accountable, especially for how good he can be defensively, and then how much he's got to be a guy that makes plays for his teammates, moves without the ball, because he's going to score. I mean, he's going to shoot it. He's going to score. He's going to post up. He can rise and shoot over anybody. He could be an early first team, second team, all league defensive type guy if really put in those positions.
1: Tom Crean on ESPN Radio. NFL won't hold a supplemental draft, meaning former Texas Tech quarterback Brendan Sorsby, who admitted to placing thousands of bets on college and pro sports, won't play in the league this season. NFL felt he'd be a distraction for teams going into camp.
4: Hey, it's Michelle Smallman, and coming up Wednesday, we'll react to the first round of the NBA draft and break down how the Giannis trade to Miami impacted the draft. 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
0: In the good old.
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0: Summertime.
5: This is Freddie and Harry.
0: Kelly in Illinois. What was your most memorable Thanksgiving, young lady?
19: First of all, happy Thanksgiving to my favorite four horsemen. I love you guys. So about 15 years ago, I mean, I make everything homemade, right? This girl is rocking it in the kitchen. Ooh. So I make this mean sweet potato casserole. Taking the pan out of the oven, and this mamacita drops it. Burns the daylight out of me. There's not a Thanksgiving that doesn't go by that my son goes, Kelly, do you remember when you dropped the sweet potato? Yeah, I do. I still got scars.
2: Miss Kelly, let me ask you this. Can the four horse have some of that sweet potato, anything that you make?
19: Absolutely.
2: Say less, Miss Kelly. That's why we love you.
0: Maybe you should say less.
2: Freddie,
0: I'm crazy.
2: I am a sweet potato fanatic.
0: So am I.
2: Sweet potato pie, sweet potato casserole,
0: candy,
2: sweet potato
0: yams.
2: Plain,
0: yeah.
2: Yams.
0: Absolutely.
2: Like,
0: yeah.
2: Give it all to me.
0: Exactly.
2: That right there,
0: Thirsty
2: that's
0: Tuesday.
2: That sweet potato.
5: This is Freddie and Harry.

0: another giant in the final, England possibly, Portugal, Argentina, somebody on the other side of the bracket. I just don't see it happening three times in a row. But could they get to a semis and really take soccer to a different place? I think quarterfinals is good enough. You get to the semis, I think you've changed the way Americans will view soccer forever.
1: 30 seconds left, and you mentioned betting on certain teams to advance or not advance. If I say put your chips in the middle of the table, who are you betting on that has a higher upside between A.J. DeBont of BYU or Darren Peterson of Kansas with the NBA draft happening tonight at 7:30 Eastern time right here on ESPN Radio, Dallin?
0: That is the question, because I think their ceiling is higher maybe than Boozer's a little bit, but his floor is better. I think if you take Cam, you know you're getting a winner and you're getting an all-star. These other two could be generational talents. I'm going to lean to the guy that I know right now at least has the mindset, the physicality, and the work ethic and the leadership in A.J. DeBonta to probably be the better one. But Peterson, if he gets that other six intangibles, he's got all the physical tools and talent you could ever want.
1: Dallin, hanging out with the kids. We understand single daddy duty is a hard thing to do, but hang in there because the kids are going to win. You just got to accept defeat and move on.
2: You better be in that toilet. Who's that over in that toilet?
0: It's happy hour right now. I enjoy talking to you. But it's happy hour for me. I made it. Have a good night.
1: You too. Dallin Gove, not just a TNT, college basketball, and also a soccer analyst for when it comes to Freddie and Harry. Great follow on the socials at Dallin Gove. Hit him up anytime you want. Real quick update.
2: Freddie, go ahead. Us dads, we watch kids differently than the wives do.
1: Yeah, because the wives watch them. Oh, the dads tolerate them.
2: What was that noise? Where are they at? Yeah.
1: Don't make me come in there, wherever you are.
3: Hey, why are y'all so quiet?
1: What's going on up there? Meanwhile, we got England taking on Ghana. 0-0 in the 79th minute between these two teams in a Group L matchup happening right now. If you want to catch that game, 0-0. Ghana and England, it's been chippy, it's been feisty, it's been tough, it's been fantastic. 0-0 game in the 79th minute. Ghana about to try a corner kick to try to take the lead. A Group L matchup happening right now, part of the World Cup on this Tuesday edition of Freddie and Harry. He's Harry Douglas. I'm Freddie Coleman. We go from that football to American football. The NFL declining to hold a supplemental draft equals what for quarterback Brendan Sorensen, especially when the NCAA told him to beat it for 2026. Keep it here on ESPN Radio, the ESPN app, and ESPN Plus.
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17: The fentanyl arrives in two primary ways. One comes directly from China to individuals who press it into pills in this country. But there is also a tremendous shipment to Mexico that is then shipped across the border.
16: Louis Shelley is a U.S. National Science Foundation-supported researcher whose group has joined the extraordinary efforts of federal, state, and local law enforcement officers on the front lines of the nation's fight against drug trafficking by using their expertise in international criminal enterprises to help law enforcement efforts in dismantling the criminal organizations that threaten American communities.
17: And with a small team, within 2 months, we started disrupting these supply chains because it worked according to this pattern that had already been identified in human trafficking research.
16: The ingenuity of the American people is being put on display as bold policy actions combine with the creativity and dedication of law enforcement professionals to combat this evolving threat of drug trafficking and protect American lives. 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
25: Hey, it's Michelle Smallman, and coming up Wednesday, we'll continue to react to the fallout of the Bucks trading Giannis to the Heat and how it will impact the rest of the NBA offseason. It's on Sportsmanlike, 6 a.m. Eastern, right here on ESPN Radio, ESPN2, and ESPNU.

0: Christine Lisi. The NBA Spotlight is on Brooklyn tonight, an opening night of the NBA Draft. Top of the hour on ESPN and ABC. Number one overall pick belongs to the Wizards. A focus of attention for them has been former BYU star A.J. DeBonta, and that is certainly understandable to ESPN NBA analyst Amon Shumpert.
1: When I look at him, it's his tools that he brings to a team, especially if you're the Washington right now. You have holes in your roster. He fills holes. He gets in past the lanes. He defends on the breakaway. He gets back every time.
0: Major League Baseball, Astros scored a pair of runs top of the ninth. They are still tied at six with the Blue Jays bottom 10 now. Nick Lofton, Jack Caglione have each gone deep. Royals leading the Rays 2-1 bottom third. Tigers have taken a 2-0 lead on the Yankees bottom third from Detroit. Marcell Ozuna has driven in a run. Pirates leading the Mariners 2-0 top of the fourth. Rangers and Marlins knotted up at one top of the third from Miami. Nationals with a 1-0 lead on the Phillies in the top of the fourth inning. Pirates star shortstop Connor Griffin out since May 31st with a right forearm strain has started his rehab assignment, but still no timeline for his return. Despite a 19-1 shot advantage and 79% possession, England played to a scoreless draw with Ghana at the World Cup. Cristiano Ronaldo became the first person to score in six different World Cups. He had two goals in the 5-0 rout of Uzbekistan. NFL Falcons and tight end Kyle Pitts agreed on a three-year, $54 million contract. Won't have to play on the franchise tag he signed earlier this offseason. That deal includes $36 million guaranteed.
2: Hey, it's Michelle Smallman, and coming up Wednesday, we'll continue to react to the fallout of the Bucks trading Giannis to the Heat and how it will impact the rest of the NBA offseason. It's on Sportsmanlike, 6 a.m. Eastern, right here on ESPN Radio, ESPN2, and ESPNU.
3: I think Boston is interesting. I think Brad Stevens got some Sam Presti in him, like where he, like Sam is really good at knowing like, hey, it's time to move off guys. And this is, you know, this is when to do it. Like basically the alarm clock goes off. And I think the Philly series was eye opening, right? As far as where, and they had some injuries, of course. But as you said, Brian, they weren't good enough. And there's some, whether it be, you know, getting a paint presence, whether getting a center, whether trying to get a guy like Giannis here, I think, you know, if there's way, it's one or two ways that this is going to go, whether they're going to be, it's going to be major damage control and relationship repair, or they're going to basically open the market up for Jaylen Brown. I mean, that's the reality here, is that if they don't think the relationship can be repaired, they'll look for trades.
4: Yeah, series. I don't even know if it's about, I mean, obviously there's a relationship issue, but I don't even know if it's that. I think it's they're choosing to change the makeup of their team, regardless of how anybody feels about it.
5: It's the continuation of the relationship issues, because whether he's been offered or not, whatever the semantics are, he's been mentioned in trade rumors multiple times now throughout the course of his career. And this went beyond trade rumors. There's no question that he was offered here. And he addressed this on Twitch. He says, to all the people that's doubting me that want me gone, you're turning me into a monster. Now, you know, okay, you're using his motivation. But this also comes fresh off of him blatantly saying, hey, this was my favorite year of my career. This not the year they won the championship, but the year that he was the unquestioned man on the team was his favorite year of his career. So there's going to be a lot of stuff that needed to be managed regardless, and now you throw this log on the bonfire.
3: But don't you think, like, when you look at Jaylen Brown, and I think it's different than, what was it, 2022, when his name was being mentioned for Durant back then. Like, he's coming off a year, he finished sixth in the MVP. He basically carries this team without Tatum. And now he's being, and I get it, Giannis. But he's like, well, what else I got to do? Right? Like, you know, yeah. Like, do they see me as not on the same level as Giannis, or, you know, a top level player that they're basically going to dangle me out there? And I think, as Brian said, like, you're realizing like this iteration of this group probably is just not good enough.
5: Well, and also you have to consider, you can agree, you can disagree. The simple fact is he felt like being second team All-NBA was a snub. He felt snubbed that he wasn't a first team All-NBA selection. So you know, his pride, I don't know if it's fair to say his pride is bruised, but he's going to have his, you know, he's going to puff out his chest and maybe put up his dukes. And like, this is going to be something that the Celtics front office is going to have to deal with.
4: But the conversations I was having with other teams this afternoon and this evening was, if the Bucks chose the Heat package, was who could trade for Jaylen Brown. I'm not going to get into the speculation zone here because it'll get aggregated and it'll be reports. But, you know, assessing it, I think there's quite a few teams that can make compelling offers for him. None of them, unfortunately, for the Celtics will have Giannis in them. There's not going to be a player of that caliber coming back. But it's possible Jaylen Brown could land